0: Your mind resembles my own. The party alters or destroys every record, word, picture, or scrap of information that conflicts with its meaning. It applies the same process to human beings. Even the state of the ear becomes unheard. The past is dead. The future is unimaginable. In the end, the party will announce that 2 and 2 make 5. And it will have to be believed. You wander in the forest on the bottom of the sea.
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0: Carry on my human heritage.

I'm not going to be able to do that.

0: I know I'm talking to a lot of people on the phone right now and on the radio, but I am not sure if I'd want to have a TV crew and a, you know.
1: So you're not sure you want that kind of publicity?
0: No, you know, I mean, you know, I'd be happy to, you know, like I say, you know, I could put together a website on it and you know, keep people, you know, informed about what's going on, because, you know, I'm sort of making this my...
1: People would accuse you of going to the well one time too many.
0: That's probably true.
2: In 316 AD, Kings consolidated the rule of Egypt in the country of Phoenicia, which lay to the southwest of the Dead Sea, and Phoenicia, which prudently resigned itself to its fate, and in that part of Lotany, occupying the northern part of the basin of the Orontes. Footnote. We know of these three campaigns from the indirect testimony of the annals, which end in the year 29, with the mention of the Greek king. The only date point is referring to the year 25, and we know of that as a negative, alongside the

0: west of the Rockies. You're on the air with Mel. Hello.
1: Hello there. That is absolutely amazing. All right. Ken from Scottsdale.
0: Yes, sir.
1: And one thing I wanted to mention about that, you mentioned about a car that had fallen, apparently fallen from the sky.
0: The Chevrolet, yeah.
1: Right. I recall reading about many incidents in England and throughout Europe of nuts, raining nuts of different kinds, I mean, Brazil nuts and hazelnuts.
0: Sometimes it rains nuts on my program. Listen, we're not talking about things falling from the sky right now. We're talking about a hole.
1: Right, I know. Well, it was open lines a minute ago. Now you switched it.
0: Well, I've switched it because I've Mel.
1: Oh, well, anyway, as far as the hole goes, isn't it possible there could be like an aquifer or something and there's water or something?
0: Mel has not found any water. Any water at all. He lowered lifesavers in, and the lifesavers came back, and that was how far, Mel?
2: 4,500 feet.
0: 4,500 feet, and the lifesavers came back intact, right?
2: Oh, yeah, they were absolutely dry. They weren't dissolved. They were just perfect.
0: Pretty definitive. First time caller line, you're on the air with Mel. Hi.
3: Mel?
2: Hi.
3: Hi, this is Conrad in Grass Valley, and I've got to talk about this whole well problem.
2: Sure.
3: First of all, if he's putting line down the well...
0: Wait a minute, sir. We've got to stop this because people are going to call it a well. There has never been any water found in this hole.
3: Okay, a hole.
0: Yeah, thank you.
3: All right. If he started out with a one-pound weight and he starts adding fish line to it...
0: Right.
3: Then the amount of weight down the hole increases. All right, now, if he knows the weight of the line on a per-foot basis... As he puts more weight down the hole, if he could measure the total strain on the top of load on the top of the line, he would know if any of that line was draped on anything. See, the thing is, once he gets a fair amount of line
4: that's a good point.
3: The 1 pound weight on the end is insignificant. And he wouldn't even, it could be hung up on something and, or laying on the bottom or something and he would never know it.
0: Yeah, but he put lifesavers down 4,500 feet. So even if what you're saying is true, this is still, by a long shot, the deepest hole ever.
3: Well, that assumes it's even that deep. The one thought that you had that I thought was very valid was, the temperature as you go farther down into the ground.
0: Well, that's what they... I think that's right, isn't it?
3: Oh, yes, of course. By the time it's down 4,000 feet in the ground, the temperature would probably be well over 100 degrees Fahrenheit.
0: If the 100... Well, the monofilament and the lead would certainly survive 100 degrees just fine. You're probably right. That is interesting. Mel, I say that we got to put a person down there, a volunteer.
2: Not a cat.
0: No, not
2: no
0: a cat.
2: Cat.
0: No cats. But a person, maybe like a media person, one of these anchors from maybe one of the Seattle Como stations or something, set, you know, lower them down.
2: Oh, boy. Again, I'm intrigued. Again, I've been running line down there for quite a while, and I don't think I've hit bottom. The weight seems to be hanging plumb over there, and like I say, we've been.

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1: All right, and you would swear on all that is sacred to you that what you have told us is the absolute, unadulterated truth.
2: That this is my hole, and this is the truth about it.
1: God, it's an amazing story, Mel. Who else besides your wife, the people you tried to talk to at the university, and yourself? I guess your neighbors know about the hole.
2: Yeah. Oh yeah, there's probably good. Oh well, you know, in terms, you know, not families, but individuals, probably a good 20 people that use the hole regularly
1: to throw junk into.
2: Yeah, yeah. It's always been done.
1: Well, I remember when I was a kid, I used to like to throw stuff off bridges and stuff like that, and into holes just to hear it hit bottom.
2: Never heard anything hit. I mean, if you hit the side, of course, but if you just drop it straight down.
1: Straight down, yeah, 9.5 feet.
2: It goes straight.
1: 9.5 feet is certainly large enough so that if you got in the center and dropped it straight down, it would go straight down, right?
2: Yeah, you can just, you know, lean right over there and get it going straight down. You know, and as far as anything I can see, you know, visually, you know, with the, you know, halogens and flashlights.
1: The light just what? Fades away into blackness?
2: Yes. You've got nothing after a while, you know. You can see as far as the beam will go, and that's it.
1: Does anybody have any theories about, you said a dog was thrown into the hole.
2: Yeah.
1: Dead. And then came back alive again, right?
2: The story is the guy was out hunting, and he saw his dog, and he knew it was his dog, because it was the same dog. It had the same collar. It had the same tag on it and the whole thing.
1: Oh man, does anybody have any theories about what properties would be in the hole to resurrect a canine?
2: I'd like to think that this is something like really benign, like I mean, cows have gone down there. I mean, I haven't heard any cows coming back, and or at least that you would know, but
1: well, it's not the creator. Well, look, we're out of time. Mel, you get the honors from near the hole in Washington State. Tell them.
2: From the hole, it is good night to everyone from coast to coast.
1: And beyond. Thank you, Mel. Stay in touch.

0: ideological subversion is the process which is legitimate, overt, and open. You can see it with your own eyes. All you have to do, all American mass media has to do, is to unplug their bananas from their ears, open up their eyes, and they can see it. There is no mystery. There is nothing to do with espionage. I know that espionage intelligence gathering looks more romantic. It sells more deodorants through the advertising, probably. That's why your Hollywood producers are so crazy about James Bond type of thrillers. But in reality, the main emphasis of the KGB is not in the area of intelligence at all. According to my opinion and opinion of many defectors of my caliber, only about 15% of time, money, and manpower is spent on espionage as such. The other 85% is a slow process which we call either ideological subversion or active measures, активные мероприятия in the language of the KGB, or psychological warfare. What it basically means is to change the perception of reality of every American to such an extent that despite of the abundance of information, no one is able to come to sensible conclusions in the interests of defending themselves, their families, their community, and their country. It's a great brain.
1: Thank you for listening to MDK Space Radio.

0: I would think so, yes.
1: I know it is you.
0: I am one among many. I am one of us. And we're... I beg your pardon.
1: I notice things, you know.
0: I would think so, yes.
1: I notice you.
0: I am one among many. I am one of us. And what?
2: Worthy is, yes.

0: will. And when I've thought it through, I will decide if I have strength for such a sacrifice as would be necessitated.
1: For what? A sacrifice?
0: To give myself. One should.
1: A sacrifice?
0: To give myself.
1: For what? A sacrifice?
0: To give myself.
1: For what? A sacrifice?
0: To give myself.
1: For what? A sacrifice?
0: To give myself.
1: For what? A sacrifice?
0: To give myself.

The troubles began quietly, long before she was conscious of them. One day, she was astonished at receiving a message from her son. They never communicated, having nothing in common, and she had only heard indirectly that he was still alive and had been transferred from the northern hemisphere, where he had behaved so mischievously, to the southern, indeed, to a room not far from her own. Does he want me to visit him? She thought. Never again, never. And I have not the time. No, it was madness of another kind.

He refused to visualize his face upon the blue plate, and speaking out of the darkness with solemnity, said, "The machine stops." "What do you say?" "The machine is stopping. I know it. I know the signs." She burst into a peal of laughter. He heard her and was angry, and they spoke no more.

Can you imagine anything more absurd? She cried to a friend. A man who was my son believes that the machine is stopping. It would be impious if it was not mad. The machine is stopping? Her friend replied. What does that mean? The phrase conveys nothing to me, nor to me. He does not refer, I suppose, to the trouble there has been lately with the...

What is electricity? Some questions we may answer since the discovery of electrons. What is matter? What is an electric charge? What is an electric current? The difference between a continuous and an alternating current. What is magnetism? The ether of space. What is light? Discovery of a missing link.

easily understood through our fable. Einstein, like the fisherman, found that a mighty force was contained in a small vessel. A mighty force was contained in a small vessel. A mighty force was contained in a small vessel. A mighty force was contained in a small vessel. Mighty force was contained in a small vessel. Mighty force was contained in a small vessel. Mighty force was contained in a small vessel. Mighty force was contained in a small vessel. Mighty force was contained in a small vessel. Mighty force was contained in a small

We are like the fisherman. When he first beheld the frightful form of the genie, he too wished that he had never found the vessel.

So our last wish should simply be for the atomic genie to remain forever our friend. We have inherited a wealth of knowledge from the great thinkers of the past. That this heritage would ever be applied towards destruction was farthest from their minds and hearts. It lies in our own hands to make wise use of the atomic treasures. For the atomic genie to remain forever our friend. For the atomic genie to remain forever our friend. For the atomic genie to remain forever our friend. For the atomic genie to remain forever our friend. For the atomic genie to remain forever our friend. For the atomic genie to remain forever our friend. For the atomic genie to remain forever our friend. For the atomic genie to remain forever our friend. For the atomic genie to remain forever our friend. For the atomic genie to remain forever our friend. For the atomic genie to remain forever our friend. For the atomic genie to remain forever our friend. For the atomic

Then the magic touch of the genie will spread throughout the world, and he will grant the gifts of science to all mankind. The great scientists before us gave us knowledge of the atom. And our last wish will come true if we use the power of this knowledge.

0: ダウン012ライト003に
1: 日本ターゲットエルドルバ

0: What are fantoccini?
1: It's an Italian word for shadow puppets, I think. Or dream people.
2: There's something kind of weird about the lighting here. Have you noticed?
3: Sure. We all look warmer and happier, even though it's freezing outside. And that music's kind of weird, too.
4: Look! In the case, puppets, marionettes.
0: Well, if that's all they are, what are we doing here? You gave me one of those dumb things 2 years ago, Dad, and the strings were in a zillion knots by dinner time.
5: Then we shall have to see what we can do to eliminate the strings. Guido Fantuccini at your service. Here's how we do it, Miss Agatha Simmons.
0: What's this?
5: A key to wind them up with.
2: A golden key?
5: This is the key to your very own do-it-yourself electrical grandmother. You're in charge. Shall we go? Step onto the moving carpet, please.
3: Isn't this fun?
4: Like walking on water.

0: What is that?
1: Listen. They are the voices of all kinds of women. We must obey them and find just the right one for you. But to do that, we must hear you speak, all of you. Once we have the voice, the rest follows naturally, as night follows day. Speak.
2: Hi.
3: Hi.
2: I'm Timothy.
3: I'm Timothy.
2: Hello.
3: Hello.
2: Grandmother.
3: Grandmother.
2: Where are you?
3: Where are you?
2: We sure need you right now.
1: Why must we speak? So that when you listen to her, you will hear something of yourselves coming back to you. That is how it works. That is how she works.
2: I see.
4: I begin to understand now. Or I think I do.
2: Hi!
3: Hi!
2: Grandmother?
3: Hi.
2: Where are you?
3: Where are you?
2: You better hurry. We need you.
4: Agatha?
5: No.
4: Please, honey. Just say something.
5: No! Let go! I won't have my voice used. I won't!
1: Excellent. Mm. That's plenty to be going on with. And now, let's see what we can do with it, darling.

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1: The full one is here.
0: Now.

That was it, really. At least most of it. The voice was more important than all the rest. Oh, but we argued about the rest. What a time we had. She had to be just right. Shouldn't be too bony or too fat. Her hand must not be marble cold or oven hot. There was the color of her eye, Timothy one, and her hair to fight over. Always the flowing river of green carpet ran on, bearing us with it from one magical department to another, until it deposited us all on a far shore late in the day. After that,

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1: God, I hope, oh God, what have I done?
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Let's suppose that you were able every night to dream any dream you wanted to dream. And that you could, for example, have the power within one night.

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At times came rumors of hope. The bending apparatus was almost mended. The enemies of the machine had been got under. New nerve centers were evolving, which would do the work even more magnificently than before. But there came a day when, without the slightest warning, without any previous hint of feebleness, the entire communication system broke down all over the world, and the world as they understood it ended.

and all the uproar was silence. The silence which is the voice of the earth and of the generations who have gone. No, it was worse than solitude. She closed the door again and sat down to wait for the end. The disintegration went on, accompanied by horrible cracks and rumbling. The valves that restrained the medical apparatus must have weakened, for it ruptured and hung hideously from the ceiling. The floor heaved and fell and flung her from the chair. A tube oozed towards her serpent fashion, and at last the final horror approached. Light began to ebb, and she knew that civilization's long day was closing.

burst into tears. Tears answered. They wept for humanity, those two, not for themselves. They could not bear that this should be the end. Their silence was completed, their hearts were opened, and they knew what had been important on the earth. Man, the flower of all flesh, the noblest of all creatures visible. Man who had once made God in his image and had mirrored his strength on the constellations. Beautiful, naked man was dying, strangled in the garments that he had woven. Century after century had he toiled, and here was his reward. Truly the garment had seemed heavenly at first, shot with colors of culture, sewn with the threads of self-denial. And heavenly it had been, so long as man could shed it at will and live by the essence that is his soul, and the essence equally divine that is his body. The sin against the body, it was for that they wept in chief. The centuries of wrong against the muscles and the nerves, and those five portals by which we can alone apprehend, glazing it over with talk of evolution, until the body was white habit, the home of ideas as colorless, last sloshy stirrings of a spirit that had grasped the stars.

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1: End of Dove, The Machine Stops by A.M. 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

to be a vast space, and the neural activity as small yellow marbles, or SIMs, bouncing around continuously like the ion pulses flowing from cell to cell. They have a lot of freedom, but they are constrained by larger objects, and so they prefer certain pathways, like the neural activity. But what are these obstacles? Imagine the marbles to be magnetic. Sometimes they stick together. We could call these groups symbols, like the groups of brain cells that form more or less stable structures and that fire together most of the time. It looks like the symbols are stationary and determine the direction of the marbles. But if you could speed up the film, you would see the symbols move themselves, pushed by many SIMs going in approximately the same direction. They even seem to interact with each other. Suppose the marbles are shut in according to conditions from our sense. For instance, if there is a green light, the amount of marbles from there increases. We might draw causal connections between the light and the movement inside the perineum. It seems the symbols do not like green light. When the light is off again, something of the situation before remains visible in the arrangement of the symbols. The symbol remembers the light. Of course, in reality, the green light doesn't interact directly with brain cells, but through the eyes. The pulse of ions that goes through the optic nerve and enters the brain initiates a complex process of symbol forming. In the end, a pulse returns to the muscles of the mouth and tongue. Together they say, I see a green light. This we call consciousness, the ability to perceive, to then mirror this perception in the structures of the brain, and to be able to express this to the world. Who shoves whom around inside the cranium? Are the symbols shoving around the activities in the cell, or are the cells manipulating the symbols? Is it the interaction of the symbols that will, or maybe consciousness?

can't predict ourselves. We can't say what we're going to do. But we do know that we have certain kinds of desires. We're familiar with ourselves. We're very familiar with ourselves. And so the best way of explaining our own behavior is to talk about things that we don't really understand, but we just have experienced over and over again, and these things are our desires. And so instead of really knowing where choices come from, we just attribute them to these unexplained things that are too complex for us to figure out, called desires. And we just say, well, I wanted to do this. And we never analyze where the desires came from or what the desires really are and how they interact. But if you looked carefully enough, you would find that all of these desires come from, all of these actions come from clear interaction of very many tiny parts all adding up. It's much more efficient for brains to operate without knowing how they operate. The sensations that we have are not those of accuracy about where our feelings come from, because that's not evolutionarily important. To know where our ideas come from doesn't matter, as long as they work well in the universe. And for us to try to penetrate that opaque region is very difficult. So I feel that free will is a grand illusion, and it's very useful. It's good for survival. It's good to think that you have free will. It helps you explain your own behavior. It helps you explain the behavior of other people. Because your perceptual net is not fine-grained enough to understand it in detail. So a coarse-grained

force him to move. Appear at points which the enemy must hasten to defend. March swiftly to places where you are not expected. An army may march great distances without distress if it marches through country where the enemy is not. You can be sure of succeeding in your attacks if you only attack places which are undefended. You can ensure the safety of your defense if you only hold positions that cannot be attacked. Hence, the general is skillful in attack whose opponent does not know what to defend, and he is skillful in defense whose opponent does not know what to attack. O divine art of subtlety and secrecy! Through you we learn to be invisible, through you inaudible, and hence we can hold the enemy's fate in our hands. You may advance and be absolutely irresistible if you make for the enemy's weak points. You may retire and be safe from pursuit if your movements are more rapid than those of the enemy. If we wish to fight, the enemy can be forced to an engagement, even though he be sheltered behind a high rampart and a deep ditch. All we need do is attack some other place that he will be obliged to relieve. If we do not wish to fight, we can prevent the enemy from engaging us, even though the lines of our encampment be nearly traced out.

we need to do is throw subs. All we need to do is throw subs. All we need to do is throw subs. All we need to do is throw subs. All we need to do is throw subs. All

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All we need to do is throw some. All we need to do is throw some. All we need to do is throw some. All we need to do is throw some. All we need to do is throw some. All we need to do is throw some. All we need to do.

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The worst is this. Years ago, the academy, your fiance

Time.

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Throwing yourself out, as in, for example, in basketball, you're always getting rid of the ball. You say to the other fellow, have a ball, see? And that keeps things moving. That's the nature of life. So in this idea then, everybody is fundamental. The ultimate reality, not God in a politically kingly sense, but God in the sense of being the self, the deep down basic whatever there is, and you're all that.

2, 3, 4, 5, 6, 7, 8, 9, 10, 11, 12, 13, 14, 15, 16, 17, 18, 19, 20, 21, 22, 23, 24, 25, 26, 27, 28, 29, 30, 31, 32, 33, 34, 35, 36, 37, 38, 39, 40, 41, 42, 43, 44, 45, 46, 47, 48, 49, 50, 51, 52, 53, 54, 55, 56, 57, 58, 59, 60, 61, 62, 63, 64, 65, 66, 67, 68, 69, 70, 71, 72, 73, 74, 75, 76, 77, 78, 79, 80, 81, 82, 83, 84, 85, 86, 87, 88, 89, 90, 91, 92, 93, 94, 95, 96, 97, 98, 99, 100, 101, 102, 103, 104, 105, 106, 107, 108, 109, 110, 111, 112, 113, 114, 115, 116, 117, 118, 119, 120, 121, 122, 123, 124, 125, 126, 127,

Mm-hmm.

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0: Grandma? What are you doing?
1: Going off to college, just like you. Back to Guido Fantaccini's, back to my family.
0: Aren't we your family?
1: Of course. But now I go back to my larger family there, my sisters and aunts and cousins.
2: And what will happen to you there?
1: Well, that all depends. Some of us linger. Others go to be drawn and quartered, you might say. Their parts distributed to other machines who have need of repair, so it matters little.
2: Oh, they mustn't draw and quarter you. I couldn't bear that.
1: Well, there is an alternative. For a very small fee, there is a room, a large, dim parlor, all quiet and nicely decorated, where as many as 30 or 40 of us electric women sit and talk, each in her turn. Or so I'm told, because I haven't been there yet. But for a small fee, that's where I might be. And I'll talk in my turn and tell all I have learned from you.
0: But you taught us.
1: No, it was learning both ways. We'll sit there growing wiser and calmer every year. And we'll be waiting, should you ever need us, for your own children in time of illness or deprivation or death. Waiting for a time when we may perhaps grow so worthy and so fine that, like Pinocchio in the old tale, the gift of life may be given to us. For we have our own dreams and myths too, you know.
2: Oh, Grandma, you don't have to wait. You've always been alive to us. Don't go.
1: I must. You don't need me now. But my dearest Abigail, Agamemnon, when you are very old and gone childish again, send for me. I'll come back when you need me.
2: Oh, we'll never grow old. That'll never

has attributed a mysterious influence to each manifestation of electricity. They divided lightning into individual and family lightning, lightning of advice, monitory, explanatory, expostulatory, confirmatory, auxiliary, disagreeable, perfidious, pestiferous, menacing, murderous, etc., etc. They adapted it to every taste and circumstance, but

always the same, and in order to classify the different forms it takes more easily, it can be divided into three groups: diffused lightning, linear lightning, and fireballs. This last is the most curious of the three. The variety and eccentricity of fireballs are celebrated in the history of lightning, and I propose to devote the following chapter

Chosen

public mind is cauterized by reverse morality. Friendship, love, simplicity, they're all drowned by enforced promiscuity, sensual and intellectual, self-love, materialism, fear of aging, fear of wisdom.

0: You see, I don't know how I'm supposed to make any sense of this. 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Beyond which zip-up boots to wear, or which of the men at the Soma fountain to go home with, I haven't had to make a serious decision about any aspect of my life. I haven't wanted to. Now this man comes along, turns me down, sends me into a spin. It was comfortable being wanted. Please make things normal again. I want not to want. Men came and went, literally, and each brought some kind of novelty, mostly and all. 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Then he comes along, down right cheek of it. And suddenly everything I thought counted for nothing. 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No, he wants everything natural, ugly, in other words. And he wanted me thinking, not blanked by Soma and sex. And I know he's right, but he has stripped it all away. Showed me how useless I am. And put nothing in its place. I am empty now. Lost. 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I ache for him, for myself, for everything. A lost soul, and even that word makes sense because I know it should exist, but for me it doesn't. I can't stand this. How can I be expected to? There's no one who can...
1: So, we managed to ruin her along with ourselves. An uncomplicated young woman became complex under the influence of a trio of men.

I'm sorry.

0: But for us, it's different. 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
1: Hornets.

0: aggregate or joy and suffering. Thousands of confident religions, ideologies, and economic doctrines. Every hunter and forager, every hero and coward, every creator and destroyer of civilization, every king and peasant, every young couple in love, every mother and father,
1: hopeful child, inventor and explorer, every teacher of morals, every corrupt politician, every superstar, every supreme leader, every saint and sinner in the history of our species lived there, on a mote of dust, suspended in sight. The Earth is a very small stage in a vast cosmic arena. Think of the rivers of blood spilled by all those generals and emperors, so that in glory and triumph they could become the momentary masters of a fraction of a dot. Think of the endless cruelties visited by the inhabitants of one corner of this pixel on the scarcely distinguishable inhabitants of some other corner. How frequent their misunderstandings. How eager they are to kill one another. How fervent their hatreds. Our posturings, our imagined self-importance, the delusion that we have the privileged position in the universe, are challenged by this point of pale light. Our planet is a lonely speck in the great enveloping cosmic dark. In our obscurity, in all this vastness, there is no hint that help will come from elsewhere to save us from ourselves. To save us from ourselves. From ourselves. From ourselves. From ourselves. To save us from ourselves. The Earth itself to save us from ourselves. To save us. The Earth itself to save us from ourselves. To save us. From our, to save us from ourselves, from ourselves, from ourselves, from ourselves, from ourselves, from ourselves, from ourselves, from ourselves, from ourselves, from ourselves, from ourselves, from ourselves, from ourselves. From ourselves, from ourselves, from ourselves, from ourselves, from ourselves, from ourselves, from ourselves.

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it goes down. It's horrible. I don't know about people who do that, throw down a cat. Oh, man. And you hear the echo sort of going down. I'm not for that at all.

0: here come some more people. First time caller line, you're on the air with Mel with the Hole.
1: Art, why don't you have somebody, I know you're connected with somebody that's got radar available. Radar would be the way to go to find out the depth.
0: Well, would radar go down a hole
1: absolutely
0: without hitting the side?
1: I need a fancy radar to do it.
0: You mean like a, what about sonar?
1: No, I get all the sonar you can use because you don't have anything for the medium to go through, like underwater for sonar.
0: Yeah.
1: But radar would definitely work.
0: In other words,
1: I'm curious if you call it government agency.
0: But wouldn't radar return a hit from the sides of the hole and bounce around out?
1: No. Merely directional radar. What do you use when you're driving down the highway?
0: Well, you use radar, but
1: exactly. That's
0: out in the open. That's not in it. I don't know enough about radar to know if that would work, but it's a good idea.
1: Well, I've used it for years.
0: All right. How about a cop's radar?
1: I'm not sure if they'll return and go off of that. Possible.
0: All right.
1: Well, we'll tell you how fast the hole was going, wouldn't it?
0: Wild card line, you're on the air with Mel. Hello.
2: This is pretty funny. Good evening, Mel.
1: Hi.
2: My name is Barry. I'm just getting a jump away from you down here in Yakima.
1: All right.
2: I'm awful surprised I haven't heard of this before now.
0: Well, now, Mel hasn't made this public as far as I know. Have you, Mel?
2: No, it's just on my land.
0: Wait. This is the first public announcement of the whole?
2: As far as I know, there's no newspaper account of it, not the Daily Record or the
0: Well, there will be
2: the
0: now.
2: Arrow.
0: There will be now.
2: Well, as usual, you heard your first folks on our bill. Before I get serious, I just wanted to kind of blank things up here and ask if you considered making a contract with the refuse collection department from Yakima County to try to get going on that.
1: I read an article in the paper how they wanted to close down our local dump out here, and I almost seriously suggested.
0: Here's another possibility for you. You know that I live near an area where there's supposed to be a high-level nuclear dump. Now, if this is really, in effect, a bottomless pit, you may have something that the U.S. government wants.
1: So I could, like, rent this thing out.
0: You're damn right.
1: And move away.
0: Instead of dropping
1: it. Well, you've got that.
2: Anyways, I wanted to mention here, we've got many, many mediums of technology, and the gentleman who suggested radar, I think, was on something. You know, say, for instance, they get it where they, came out and said, they're pretty thorough with their investigation before they're going to print you.
0: Yeah,
2: but
0: sure.
2: Anyways, maybe the way to go is to have someone lower in a sensors package, which something that measures for noxious gases, temperature, and I'm sure they could focus a radar, probably pencil thin, and just hook it up to a supply of a cable and lower it down. That'd be awful interesting.
0: Look, I'd be interested, even if we don't get hold of the guy from Austin, to lower a camera and a light down.

0: out there this evening. It's kind of a sort of a full moon out there. And one of the things that occurred to me is maybe this has some sort of astronomical type thing. What do you mean? Well, you know, it's like, you know, how, you know, the various pyramids and things in Egypt, you know, are supposed to be lined up on various star systems or whatever.
1: Well, was it a thing like where the moonlight was shining into the hole?
0: Well, no, but I happened to notice, you know, the full moon, and all of a sudden, this sort of, put two and two.

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Like, especially for electronic music, because I don't think it's the sort of nature of electronic music. It isn't meant to be talked about, really. And whereas, like, rock music and music with lyrics, basically, is more sort of directed towards, you know, you can talk about it and stuff because songs have got meanings and stuff, whereas electronic music's more abstract, and this sort of, I think it sort of undermines it when you start talking.

the Central.

上か、下か、とんがり帽子だな。見える、とんがり帽子の付録か。見える、コントロール系を。ん？

So let's go back to the skin marks, which people call crosshair. If you search on the internet, search for crosshair or for skin mark, and you'll find those groups. There's one, this particular one is in France. We've got cases from across the globe, in every country, including Russia. Again, mostly women, all ages. And it's not always the same shape, but it's always a series of circles, one, two, or three circles, with radii across these circles. Sometimes just two forming a cross, sometimes 6 points, sometimes they touch to the center, sometimes they don't. But it's always sort of the same geometric shape.

the same pattern, as you can see, the pattern changes. Then you look at, you know, ancient literature, symbol, lots of symbols and so on, and there is a pattern that looks exactly like that. Three concentric circles, radial lines. That's a pattern of Atlantis. Atlantis is said, Plato, that there was a palace that was built on this island. The palace was in the center of a ring of canals, and then there were roads across these canals. And the pattern is the same. I don't see the relationship to Atlantis especially. But if you look at dictionaries of symbols, that's a symbol that's going to come up.

that you really have no idea, except that, again, we've done the expertise with a biopsy of the live mark, and it was not on the epidermis, it was not a tattoo, it was not a laser burn, it was not a, you know, a micro, it was not, you know, it was not a large. So it's not. What is it? It was embedded in the enormous skin in the dermis. That's all I can tell you so far.

are those atomic facts? The answer is that Wittgenstein will not tell us, and that Wittgenstein doesn't claim that he knows what the atomic facts are. And this is a surprising but important feature of the Tractatus. Wittgenstein is going to set up an ontology which contains the basic atomic facts, and which also is going to contain simple things, or the most basic things that there are in the universe. But he's never going to tell us what they are, and he doesn't know what they are, and he doesn't claim he can know what they are. He claims to know that they must exist. They must exist because that is required by the nature of language and the nature of the world. If the world is something we can talk about with language, and we can, then the world must be like this, and language must be like that. There must be atomic facts, there must be these basic simple things.

Has Jim gone to bed yet at all, you know?

that we transfer to the manual column. Okay. And you get that this front model that sent all the way to the cartridge. Yeah. Okay, once we run that, we can figure the cartridge type of thing.

It ain't gonna rain, I'm believing. And they begin to laugh at him.

I'm a man,

Sonic Landing.

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スペースラジオ。

It's one ball.

0: Not particularly, other than the fact that things have become so, I don't know how to explain it. So things are now, it's like one big thing of dough with a flower stuck in it now. To me, in a lot of ways, you know, not some of the people, of course, you know, but flower power in the first place. I mean, the idea, but for a better evolution, we could have been picked. I don't like the idea of picking flowers. I thought it was corny, really. I like them where they grow, not picked and waved in the air like that. I don't like that kind of...
1: Yeah, you came, if, as we said, you came...
0: They weren't really doing that here, were they?

pasa así.

the enormity of their flat brain. The enormity of their stupidity is just overwhelming. You have to do yourself a favor when you're out in the countryside and you see chicken. Try to look a chicken in the eye with great intensity. And the intensity of stupidity that is looking back at you is just amazing.

tiempo.